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0: Hi, I'm Nev Moore, founder and CEO of Harbour Radio. 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

went down to Georgia, he was looking for a soul to steal. He was in a bind because he was way behind and he was willing to make a deal. When he came across this young man sawing on a fiddle and playing it hot, and the devil jumped up on a hickory stump and said, "Boy, let me tell you what. I guess you didn't know it, but I'm a fiddle player too. And if you'd care to take a dare, I'll make a bet with you. Now you play pretty good fiddle, boy, but give the devil his due. I bet a fiddle of gold against your soul, 'cause I think I'm better than you.

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And then a band of demons joined in.

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Johnny said, "Devil, just come on back if you ever want to try again. I done told you once, you son of a bitch, I'm the best."

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2: Reported that the Treasury are offering supermarkets incentives to try and keep the price of basic foods like eggs, bread and milk down. It's as retailers face increased energy costs stemming from the Iran war and soaring costs of the government's domestic policies. Meanwhile, the government have relaxed sanctions on Russian oil to try and combat record high fuel prices here in the UK. The new licence allows for the import of jet fuel and diesel refined in third countries and will be in place indefinitely. The Prime Minister is facing his first day back in the Commons since his potential challengers began to make their moves against him. Former Health Secretary Wes Streeting is also expected to make his resignation speech today after saying the government lacked direction. And Arsenal are Premier League champions once again. Here's the scenes outside the Emirates last night.
3: Best moment of my life. Best moment of my life. Give me 2 weeks in Budapest.
2: The title was confirmed after Manchester City drew with Bournemouth last night, and the Gunners will be presented with the trophy at Crystal Palace on Sunday. From Radio News Hub, I'm Frankie Hessein.
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2: A number of measures are being introduced to try and tackle soaring prices resulting from the Iran war, including relaxing sanctions on Russia. Ben Monte has more.
3: The government have issued a new license allowing Russian oil refined in other countries to be imported to the UK to try and keep fuel prices down. The Treasury are also reportedly offering incentives to keep the price of basic food items like eggs and bread down as retailers grapple with rising energy costs and the government's domestic policies.
2: Meanwhile, inflation eased to 2.8% in April, down from 3.3% in March. Arsenal are Premier League champions once again. Here's some of the scenes outside the Emirates last night. They'll formally be presented with a trophy on Sunday when they take on Crystal Palace. And Southampton are appealing the EFL's decision to kick them out of the Championship playoff final after they admitted to spying on opposition teams multiple times. From Radio News Hub, I'm Frankie Hersein.
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2: On a warm summer's evening, on a train bound for nowhere, I met up with a gambler. We were both too tired to sleep, so we took turns of staring

Today's special is Memphis Soul Stew. We sell so much of this, people wonder what we put in it. We're gonna tell you right now. Give me about a half a teacup of bass. Now I need a pound of fat back drums. Now give me 4 tablespoons of ballin' Memphis guitars. This gonna taste all right.

0: Arsenal are Premier League champions. Here's some of the scenes outside the Emirates last night. Manchester City's draw with Bournemouth last night confirmed the title for the Gunners, and it's their first in over two decades. Meanwhile, Pep Guardiola has addressed the speculation that he'll leave Manchester City at the end of the season, saying he'll talk with the higher-ups in the next few days.
1: And always we talk with my chairman, when we talk, Pep, what are we going to do, what are we going to do? I said, let the season go, and when we'll be over, we'll talk.
0: At the other end of the table, the relegation scrap will go down to the final day of the season after Tottenham Hotspur were beaten 2-1 by Chelsea last night. West Ham are just 2 points behind. One of the pieces of football news, and Southampton are appealing the EFL's decision to kick them out of the Championship playoff final after they admitted to spying on opposition teams multiple times. And in tennis, two-time champion Carlos Alcaraz will miss this year's Wimbledon because of a wrist injury after withdrawing from both the Barcelona and French Opens.

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2: Government are putting in place new measures to try and tackle the cost of living, with food and fuel top of the agenda. Ben Monte has more.
3: One of the measures the Treasury have reportedly introduced is to lift regulations on supermarkets to allow them to keep the price of basic food items down. Retailers have been faced with a double whammy of rising costs resulting from the Iran war and the government's own domestic policy. Elsewhere, sanctions on Russian oil are also being relaxed, with drivers facing record high fuel prices reaching 158.5 pence a litre.
2: Meanwhile, inflation fell down to 2.8% in April, the lowest it's been for a year. Young drivers are being told to steer clear of buying car insurance through social media. Experts say the policies could be entirely fake or have false details to make them cheaper. And Arsenal are Premier League champions once again. Here's the scenes outside the Emirates last night. They'll be presented with the trophy at Crystal Palace on Sunday. From Radio News Hub, I'm Frankie Hersine.
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Just something about you. Way I'm looking at you, whatever. Keep looking at me. Getting scared now, right? Don't feel me, baby. It's just Justin.

0: Arsenal are Premier League champions. Here's some of the scenes outside the Emirates last night. Manchester City's draw with Bournemouth last night confirmed the title for the Gunners, and it's their first in over two decades. Meanwhile, Pep Guardiola has addressed the speculation that he'll leave Manchester City at the end of the season, saying he'll talk with the higher-ups in the next few days.
1: And always we talk with my chairman, when we talk, Pep, what are we going to do, what are we going to do? I said, let the season go, and when we'll be over, we'll talk.
0: At the other end of the table, the relegation scrap will go down to the final day of the season after Tottenham Hotspur were beaten 2-1 by Chelsea last night. West Ham are just 2 points behind. One of the pieces of football news, and Southampton are appealing the EFL's decision to kick them out of the Championship playoff final after they admitted to spying on opposition teams multiple times. And in tennis, two-time champion Carlos Alcaraz will miss this year's Wimbledon because of a wrist injury after withdrawing from both the Barcelona and French Opens.
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2: Number of measures are being introduced to try and tackle the rising cost of living resulting from the Iran war, including relaxing sanctions on Russia. Ben Manstays has more.
3: The government have issued a new licence allowing Russian oil refined in other countries to be imported to the UK. The Treasury are also reportedly offering incentives to keep the price of basic food items like eggs and bread down.
2: Meanwhile, inflation eased to 2.8% in April, down from 33% in March. Bukayo Saka has hit back at Arsenal's critics, saying they're not laughing at us anymore as the club celebrate their first Premier League title in 22 years. The title was confirmed after Manchester City drew against Bournemouth last night. And Southampton will find out the result of their appeal against the decision to expel them from the Championship playoff final today. The FL says staff spied on multiple clubs throughout the season, including semi-final opponents Middlesbrough. That's the latest from Radio News Hub. I'm Lisa Darvall.
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Morning, everybody. We're back live. 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And my name is... All the usual stuff this morning. Got the What's On's about 11. Got another track for my retro album of the month as well, shortly after that, which is from the Arctic Monkeys. Start today with the Four Seasons and Silver Star.

Weather today in Great Yarmouth, light showers and a moderate breeze, maximum of 18 degrees, currently 16 and cloudy. That was a silver star from the Four Seasons. This is a new single from Zara Larsson. It's Midnight Sun.

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From the Tango in the Night album, that's Seven Wonders Fleetwood Mac. 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One of many hits from the 1950s and early 60s by Pat Boone, American singer. Used to do cleaned up version of rock and roll hits. Was known for his clean living style. This was number 7 in the charts exactly 70 years ago this week, 20th of May 1956. Pat Boone, I'll Be Home.

Darling, as I write this letter, here's hoping you're thinking of me. My mind's made up. So long until...

0: go on to spend 5 weeks at number one. He's only number one in the UK. Pat
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But I wanna know for sure. So come on, hold me tight.

0: think it's fair comment to say that she did come out with some rather miserable songs in her time. Silla Black and a top five single from January of 66. Love's Just a Broken Heart. And sorry, I'm getting comments here from the boss. Never mind. It's on a top 10 album as well. Silla Sings a Rainbow. And before that, it was the Troggs' top 10 single from May of 1966. And Wild Thing. There's only one place to go after that.
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Everybody jumping out of their mind. 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

Chemical Brothers and Q-Tip Go, given a new lease of life by Netflix. Thank you very much. 1995, Nick Haywood from Haircut 100 released an album on Creation Records, Stablemates of Oasis. Yes, it was a bit Britpop. It was called Tangled, and this was a single from it. This is Nick Haywood and The World.

0: 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You played you Nick Haywood and The World, and then it was Tones and I and Dance Monkey.
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1: Sam Cook and Cupid here on Harbour, getting news of some new roadworks that have just gone up between Ormsby, St Michael and Rollesby on Main Road there. Looks like there's one lane closed, temporary traffic lights causing hold-ups between Ormsby and Rollesby on Main Road. Allow a bit of extra time.

Cry Your Heart Out. Patti LaBelle and Michael McDonald from 1986. On My Own. I've got the What's Ons coming up right after Olivia Dean.

From the number one album, The Art of Loving, Olivia Dean and Man I Need. Just coming up to 11:01 here on Harbour Time for some what's-ons. Now, this would appeal to me when I was a teenager. Sports Spot. Great Yarmouth sports group for young people. Every Thursday evening between 6 and 8 at the Marina Centre. Ages 12 to 18 are welcome. Team sports, basketball, football, volleyball, fun fitness circuits and group challenges. A buzzing, friendly atmosphere. That sounds great. Get fit while having fun, make new friends, shake off school stress, feel energised and motivated, just turn up in your trainers with a water bottle. Got it. That's Thursdays, 6 till 8. Right, loads of theatres actually this week. We've got two big things at the Britannia Pier Theatre coming up this week. Now, on Friday evening, it's going to be a party, isn't it? An evening with Arsenal legends. Paul Merson and Ray Parlour. It's a 5:45 start at the Britannia Pier this Friday. An evening with Arsenal legends. Tickets from the Britannia Pier. And then on Saturday night, there's an adult pantomime at the Britannia Pier. 7:30 start. Very good reputation, may cause offence. That's the whole point, isn't it? Let's move over to the Galston Pavilion and see what's on there. On Friday, the 22nd, yeah, this coming Friday, D16 Performing Arts College Showcase called Glitz. Step into a world of sparkle and spectacular talent. Glitz is a dynamic and dazzling showcase, bursting with style and showbiz magic, celebrating all things song and dance, vocals, choreography, blah, blah, blah, blah, blah. The D16 Performing Arts College. That's Friday at Galston Pavilion. Then on Saturday evening, Galston Pavilion, Song Sung Blue, the music of Neil Diamond. Tribute act, live band, backing singers. I'm trying to find the guy's name. He's just referred to as Stephen. Saturday evening at Galston Pavilion, a Neil Diamond tribute act. Sunday afternoon at the bandstand outside Galston Pavilion, the Vibettes and Castleton Brass. At the Vibettes start at 11. 11 and 3, Punch and Judy, and squeezed in between at 2 o'clock, the Castleton Brass. That's this coming Sunday at the Galston Bandstand outside the Bullion Theatre. Deep down, floating in the air. And then on Sunday night at the Pavilion, a variety show, Sunday night at the Pavilion. Live vocals, choreography, comedy, an aerial act, and a touch of fire breathing. Including songs from Moulin Rouge, Les Miserables, Tina the Musical, Mamma Mia, Hamilton, and many more. That's Sunday evening, this coming week, at Galston Pavilion. Sunday night at the Pavilion.

0: I said there was a lot on Tuesday evening, the 26th of May, at Glastonbury and Drag Me to the Musicals. See if you can work out what that is. It's a night of drag celebrating musical theatre.
1: Then come with me.
0: Let's move over to St George's, shall we? And on, waiting for the page to load, on the 22nd, which is Friday evening, the Vagaband. Roots rock. Americana, folk, prog, psych and 70s funk. All in one wonderful package. That sounds great. The Vagaband, that's Friday night at St George's. Then on Saturday at St George's, this is a full day, 2 o'clock till 11 in the evening. It's a music festival fundraiser at St George's Theatre. A mix of local favourites and emerging artists. And a vital fundraiser to help keep St George's Theatre running and preserve the building for our community.

And finally, at the cinema, the Arc Cinema, showing today at various times, where they have Hokum, Michael, Mortal Kombat 2, The Devil Wears Prada 2, The Sheep Detectives, The Snail and the Whale, and Superworm, all on one double bill, and Top Gun 40th Anniversary. And that's your What's On. It's 6 minutes past 11. Time for my retro album of the month, which is the Arctic Monkeys AM. And the track we're going to play for you today is Do I Want to Know?

Today in Great Yarmouth, light rain showers and a moderate breeze, maximum of 17 degrees. Currently 16 in Great Yarmouth. Arctic Monkeys, Do I Want to Know? And this is Justin Bieber with Nicki Minaj.

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5: 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Now, roll up your sleeve.
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It's the weekend. Well, it's not. It's Wednesday morning, isn't it? It's 11:25. It's the weekend and In Your Eyes. Before that, it was The Beatles and A Day in the Life. And I've got a couple of new records for you. Got the new one from the Lemon Twigs after this. Now, this is from a band from Australia who are new to me. This is Magic Man, and these are the Gnomes.

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Heartwell Radio taking you back to 1988, the Wee Papa Girl Rappers and We Rule. This next record, I played it last week and people went nuts. Have you got this?

It's Kindred, and You Got This. And by contrast, we go back to the very first album by Steely Dan. The album is Can't Buy a Thrill. This is Brooklyn, Owes the Charmer Under Me.

0: Brooklyn Owes the Charmer Under Me. That's Steely Dan. 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

It's No Money, and it's Galantis. Harbour Radio, 6 minutes to 12. Time for my last track. Thank you so much for your company today for the last couple of hours. Hope all's gone well for you. I plan to be back same time next week. I'm Russell Bird. Stick around. Coming up after the 12 o'clock break, it'll be Bailey with the Bailey Mix. Have a fantastic week, whatever it is you get up to. I leave you with Genesis and Abacab.

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2: Inflation's fallen to its lowest level for more than a year. The rate by which things go up in price was at 2.8% last month, down from 3.3% in March. William Ellis from the think tank the IPPR says things are likely to get worse in the coming months.
3: I think that CPI in sort of a worse scenario could peak as high as 5.8%, so that's quite a bit higher than it is now at 2.8%. Maybe in more of a market contained scenario it could be 3.6%.
2: Next, supermarket bosses say any price caps on the cost of essential food would be idiotic. It comes as reports suggest the Treasury are offering supermarkets incentives to try and keep the price of basic foods like egg, milk and bread down. Southampton are appealing the EFL's decision to kick them out of the Championship playoff final. It's after they admitted to spying on opposition teams multiple times. And Arsenal are Premier League champions. Manchester City's draw with Bournemouth last night confirmed the title for the Gunners. That's the latest from Radio News Hub. I'm Tanita Sims.
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5: Hello, people from Great Yarmouth, Gaister, Golston, around the world. I'm Bailey Wilson, here on Harbour Radio, 12 till 2 with the Bailey Mix, a selection of songs old and new. A big thanks to Russell for his show. I hope you could join me 12 till 2 on Harbour Radio. I've got two mini themes, one of them is about Smile, and the other one is about One. And don't forget the Back to the 80s at One. But that's all coming up later, but we're going to start off again with Earth, Wind and Fire, with Let's Groove, especially for Nev. Followed by a bit of Whitney Houston, How Will I Know, for Ellie and Shannon, working hard at Gorston Costa.
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11: Hi, I'm Bailey Wilson with the Bailey Mix on Harbour Radio. Are you ready for my first mini theme? And this one's about Smile. Firstly, it's the Supernaturals with Smile. It is a song by Scottish Britpop band The Supernaturals, released in 1996, and it was the theme tune for Smile.co.uk's TV adverts, Arnold Clark's automobiles, Sky Movies UK, Pearl Drops, and Mayonnaise in Japan. It was a good song. Secondly, it's Shanice with I Love Your Smile. It was a song by American singer-songwriter Shanice, released in October 1991 by Motown Records as the lead single from her second studio album, Inner Child, from 1991. It peaked at number 2. Lastly, it's Bad English with When I See You Smile. It is a song written by Diane Warren and performed by the American-British glam metal band Bad English. It was released in September 1989 as the second single release taken from their self-titled debut album released in 1989. So here we go.

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3: 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Are you ready for my next mini theme? And this one's about the Back to the 80s. Firstly, it's Rhythmics with Sweet Dreams. Secondly, it's Hall & Oates with Maneater. And lastly, it's John Waite with Missing You. So sit back and dance.

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0: 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Giving you hit after hit. 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
13: Hi, I'm Bailey, here with you till 2 o'clock. Are you ready for my last mini theme? And this one's about one. Firstly, it's Queen with Number One Bites the Dust. It's a song by the British rock band Queen. It was featured in the group's 8th studio album, The Game. It was a worldwide hit, charting at number one in the US Billboard Hot 100 for 3 weeks, from 4th to 18th of October. Secondly, it's Bob Marley with One Love. It's a ska song by Bob Marley and recorded by this group, The Wailers, from their 1965 debut studio album, The Wailing Wailers. The famous One Love song appears on their Exodus album, it was recorded in 1977. Lastly, it's Murray Head with One Night in Bangkok. It is a song by English actor and singer Murray Head, and he raps the verses whilst the chorus is sung by Anders Glenmark. It peaked at number 12 in the United Kingdom, so enjoy the music.

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7: 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Right, it's time for me to go. Thank you for listening to me, Barry Wilson, here on Harbour Radio. I hope you can join me next week, 12 till 2, here on Harbour Radio. Kevin Bayes and Andy C are up next to the cooking show. I hope you have a good afternoon. Take care. Bye for now.

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2: 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Bye.

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2: Planned increase in fuel duty has been scrapped to help motorists face with rising pump prices as a result of the war in Iran. Meanwhile, Keir Starmer has insisted he's not lifting sanctions on Russian oil. It's after the government has relaxed some sanctions to try and combat record high fuel prices here in the UK.
3: What we announced yesterday was a strong new package of new sanctions, going well beyond existing sanctions. So it's a new package. This includes new bans on maritime services on LNG, a new ban on refined oil products from Russia.
2: Kemi Badenoch says the plans are insane. Southampton will find out the results of their appeal against the decision to expel them from the Championship playoff final today. The EFL say staff spied on multiple clubs throughout the season, including semi-final opponents Middlesbrough. And the flute that accompanied the Beatles on their 1967 track The Fool on the Hill is to be sold at auction. It's expected to fetch between £10,000 and £20,000. That's the latest from Radio News Hub. I'm Tanita Sims.
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0: Good afternoon, everyone. It's Wednesday again. Comes round so quickly every week. It's me, Andy Chappell, and
1: me, Kevin Bayes.
0: And we're back here again. Let's chat food and drink.
1: Yep.
0: Got a very special guest on today, haven't we, Kevin?
1: We have, yeah, as always. Yeah, picked him up from April today. So, father-in-law's here, Eric. So, we're going to be talking, as you know, when we have Eric in, it's all about gardening, what we should be doing in the garden, what's topical at the moment, you know, how we're going to talk about various things this afternoon, but obviously taking you through, I think Dad wants to talk a bit about the weather this afternoon and how that's impacted and certainly does impact on in terms of the growing season, and then take you through, yeah, what is in season at the moment and also what you should be doing in your garden if you are a keen gardener or if you're starting off. I think really what I think, like anything, I think we've always said it before, you know, if you're going to teach someone, if you're starting off and it's your first time having a go at gardening and you've got a bit of space, and let's face it, you don't just need land, you can grow things in pots and containers and etc. So if you are restricted, there are certain plants and vegetables, fruit that you can grow. But if you want to have a go, it's a great way of educating young children. And that's a really key point, I think, at the moment. We've got an awful lot of youngsters who... I think it dawned on me a few years back when, you know, someone didn't even know where a tomato came from. No idea where it came from.
0: Yep.
1: Came from abroad. That was it. But yeah, of course, we all know where tomatoes come from, hopefully.
0: So welcome, Eric. It's great to have you back. I know it's always a cracking, interesting show when you're with us. So lots of interesting things to talk about. How's your week been, Kev?
1: Not too bad. Elections are over, thank goodness for that. And I must say that anyone who was electioneering, whether you're helping or supporting or whether you're a candidate or whatever, then have a well-deserved rest, because it's 6 weeks of sheer exhaustion, I think, at the end of it. But democracy took place, so we're moving on. I'm personally, gives me a bit of time to move on now. Catching up with all the things that I should have been doing as a town councillor and also a district councillor. So I've been heavily catching up with that last few days. But also, I think I'd like to chat this afternoon. I thought, coming in today, I went away to Centre Parks a few weeks ago, and we just started talking about gratuities and how gratuities now starting to be added before you even pay a bill now. And I would like to sort of get your views on that, Andy. I think we might have talked about it before, but it's getting to the point where they're not even telling you that they've been added now, whereas they used to say there isn't a gratuity being added. If you don't want to give a gratuity, you can remove it. And they used to give you that option. But I think the experience I've had of late is the gratuity has been added on the machine, and then you've got to be a little bit smart to think, oh, there is one being added. And I think you're feeling a little bit under pressure to actually accept that gratuity. And I think also it devalues the whole essence of a gratuity, and that is someone's going out of their way a bit more. So
0: I think it's widening as well to sort of include lots of things that we would never have felt,
1: in our
0: culture, never have felt that you would add a gratuity to a bill.
1: Yeah.
0: So all sorts of things. And I think technology helps in that sense, because I went out on Friday night, had a very nice birthday meal with a friend and a group of 10 of us, and when the bill came along, paid by card, because that's what happens nowadays.
1: Yeah,
0: they present the payment machine, and there's a whole range of gratuities that you can add, and you've got to opt out.
1: Yeah,
0: and
1: you
0: I think
1: opt
0: that's
1: out.
0: That's because you can't go any further with the payment until you've actually opted out or
1: you
0: in a gratuity.
1: Yeah.
0: In a way, it makes it easier to not leave a gratuity. There is always that aspect of it that you can always press. But I think, in general, it does add the pressure to actually add something to the bill.
1: We always
0: used to do anyway. I worked as a young waiter. You know, it was, we lived on our tips, to be perfectly honest.
1: And I think, but that to me, if it's earned, and that encourages people to earn the tip, if it's an automatic, you're going to get it anyway, then it devalues the tip, and it also, I think it stops people going the extra mile, because they're basically going to get a tip because the machine is going to, you know, most times people are, I wouldn't say embarrassed, but they got to the point where they will just pay the tip unless you're like me. I think also, and I think the tips should be earned. And I also think that with the machines, it's an automatically 10% or it's a 15% or whatever it happens to be. And I think in the past you would have tipped what you felt. And I think that takes that away. You used to give what you felt. And
0: I suppose
1: think,
0: it's all bound up with this with the lack of cash nowadays.
1: Yeah, it is.
0: Because, with my day, tips were cash. They had to go through the books, and you were appointed. I remember working as what they called a trunk master in those dim, distant days, where I was responsible for actually apportioning the tips and making sure that everyone paid the appropriate tax.
1: Yeah.
0: That I had to go up to the old tax office at the top of Prince of Wales Road in Norwich every month and pay that money in cash. We don't see cash now, do we?
1: No.
0: I mean, cash is almost disappearing.
1: It's very, very, probably touching on one or two things we want to talk about this afternoon. We were just talking before the show started, but really sort of how markets are coming about, the food markets, etc., becoming more and more popular these days. And I think it's great to see that. And I think at the same time, you know, you go into these markets and I think sometimes you can still pay cash there. They, again, have got machines that they will do it through their phones these days. So, but I think the farmers market are becoming more and more popular. And I think that's great to see, because I think we were talking about the processed stuff that we get, and it's although you're paying a little bit more, you are actually getting good quality food. We were talking about venison before the show started. So we've got a few things to talk about this afternoon, without any shadow of doubt.
0: Absolutely right.
1: We're going to talk to Dad in a moment or two, so I think we'll play another record and then we'll come back and talk about the weather.
0: And then we'll come back to Eric and talk about the weather, which is always a good topic of conversation.
1: And it is warmer today.
0: Yeah. This is a cover of a Tom Petty track, and this is Stereophonics.

0: playing the music you love.
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4: Yeah, well, it's that time of the month, I suppose, again. We missed last month, but Dad's back in, ready to talk about this month. So, Dad, we were just talking. You made a point, and we were talking about it last night and coming in today. Weather has had quite an impact on in terms of gardening and the seasons and how really where things should be now, and I suppose the wetness. You know, we haven't had a lot of rain until this last week or so, so the ground has been dry, and even though we've had that rain, there's only a certain amount of it that has had that impact, hasn't it? It's a surface; it hasn't really penetrated deep enough yet. We haven't had the long term rain, which is causing a problem really, but. The coldness. I've noticed the coldness. We've sort of gone back, and I know farmers will be worried about that because some of the crops they put in, some of the crops we put in or would put in, will be affected by that drop in temperature again. So it's about covering things up and that. What's your sort of take on the weather at the moment in terms of how it's impacted?
5: Well, thank you for inviting me here today. I've talked about the rain because we've had some rain this week. And I recorded 23 mil in my rain gauge. Now, that's the first rain we've had in the last 5 or 6 weeks. Obviously, the weather has been up and down, and the plants in the garden, they do not like the cold weather.
4: No.
5: I've got some tomatoes in my greenhouse. They've been in there a month, and I don't think they've grown 3 inches in that time. But normally, when that's a normal year, they would be up 5 or 6 inches, if not more.
4: Mm.
5: But this year, everywhere is so cold, and the weather is holding the plants back. I've even got some sweet peas. They've been in the garden this last month, 6 weeks, and they've only now started to grow. Actually, this week, I can see their growth. Mm. But before that, they've been at a standstill. And that's like my potatoes. I did have a little scrab this morning to see if I'd got some potatoes. I have, but they're only about the size of a marble. So they're very small.
6: Yeah.
5: So everything is so slow this year, and things will not grow when it's cold. They don't look the cold.
4: No. And I think that's quite concerning. I always think the old fashioned way is turning the heating off at a certain time of the year, and you won't need it anymore. But we've actually had to turn ours back on, certainly in the evenings when it's been quite nippy, and also when it's during the daytime. You know, you feel the cold. And I joked with something the other day, you know, don't put your winter stuff away just yet because, you know, you'll be putting it back on. Because we had a quite a little bit of a spike at one point. We went up to about 23 or 24 degrees.
6: Weather,
4: yeah, and then suddenly we've dropped again.
6: Again, yes.
4: Which isn't good because, like you say, I mean, germination and the growth that you expect just isn't there at the moment. I've seeded my lawn 2 or 3 weeks back, and it's very, you know, normally I'm seeing it come up quite quickly, and I'm watering it, I'm doing the right things to it, but the warmth isn't there, so right. The germination isn't happening as quick as it should do, and when it has, it's not growing as quick as it should do.
6: I suppose there's going to be a knock on as well with the soil not getting warm.
4: Yeah,
6: it takes some time to recover.
5: The temperature's all to do with the germination of the soil.
4: Yeah.
5: But we've had this nice rain, as I said.
4: Mm.
5: We've had 23 mil. that they did do a nice

0: well watering, shall we say, and obviously the rhubarb have actually benefited with that because they like the moisture.
1: They do, yeah.
0: And if you've got some spare water, if you can give the rhubarb another an extra drink of water, you'll get the benefits later on because that'll keep growing. And one time that keep growing, you can keep pulling and having rhubarb crumbles or whatever. So.
1: I try it. We I know you do it, but I mean Jane does it at home. Is to actually, you know, if you've done washing up or you don't waste water. If you're running water till it comes hot, then don't just waste that water by letting it go down the sink. You know, fill a bowl up and get it out on the garden somewhere because it will benefit from it.
0: I've been doing this last month.
1: Yeah.
0: Because we don't have a dishwasher, so it's all done by hand. So as you say, you have to run a half a bowl of water before they even come warm. But I've been keeping that, and I've been throwing it over the garden to keep my little plants going.
1: Yep.
0: And also up the vegetable garden as well. So I'm not wasting it.
1: Nope.
2: I'll tell you what I've noticed. When I've been walking the dogs, even after it's rained, the ground is taking the rain, but it's not got particularly, there's no muddy patches or anything that. It's gone straight into the ground, and it's still quite dry.
0: Well, last weekend I planted some bed and begonias out, and actually before that I had got my fork and just prugged into the soil to raise it so that was loose. But the rain had only gone down about 2 inches, and I thought with that rain we had last week, I thought that was enough to me put the plants out. But no, I had to still make the holes, fill up with water, which I normally do, put my plants in and then cover them up with soil.
2: So it is a concern, isn't it? It's a long-term concern that we've had. So we did have that dry spell when the weather was good.
0: Well,
2: so
0: we're fighting the dry weather again.
2: Yeah.
1: It's interesting. We talk about one of the most popular, one of my favourite, certainly, fruits this time of the year is rhubarb. You know, I mean, it's the time of year for rhubarb. We've just gone through, and we're coming towards the end of the season for asparagus in terms of this country, in this county, certainly in the UK. But rhubarb is one of my favourites. I absolutely love rhubarb. I think, you know, if you're going to cook something for me, if you cook rhubarb and you add the right amount of sugar. Although, as we know, Jane absolutely loves rhubarb being cooked and then covers it. And I ain't kidding you, covers it with brown sugar. I have never seen so much sugar on rhubarb. And it really, she never takes sugar in a tea and what have you. But when it comes to rhubarb, and even if it's cooked with sugar, she will still add
2: sugar to it.
1: And it looks like a crumble, but just with no flour and butter in, just sugar. But it's a brown sugar. It's that soft brown sugar that she puts on top. But I tend to think rhubarb, I mean, it's a growing season. It's you've said it all along. We've got our crowns in a pot at home. Mm. But the most important thing, wherever you've got them, is to keep that moisture in the soil. Yeah. So putting that compost around the crowns to hold the moisture in, so if, when you do water it, the moisture does it stays there. That's really important. And if you've got it in a pot, then just water it regularly, you know, making sure you keep it because if not, they just limp and they just fall, and you won't get any of the crop of the rhubarb at all. So it's really, you've got to have that, I suppose, discipline that you've got to water that quite regularly and keep it. And it's an easy thing to grow, to be honest with you.
0: Well, I've got 5 or 6 crowns, so there's plenty to go at. And actually, that's a good freezing vegetable.
1: It is,
0: Brilliant
1: for vegetable, And really easy. It's not a lot of preparation to it. You discard the actual leaves. They are poisonous, so get rid of them. Put them into your compost, get rid of them. So you cut them off, just get rid of them. Don't bring them in the house, just straighten the composter, and then you've got the stalks, and just wash the stalks, you know, the soil off, you know, give them a clean. The bigger stems you sometimes peel, but to be honest with you, when it's very rare, you don't get it to that stage. You normally picked it before then, so there isn't a lot of preparation other than you just slice it up, and chefs will slice it into maybe 4 or 6 inch pieces. They might roast it as a piece on its own. That's quite nice. Serving it with fish, we've talked about that before. But what you can do, and what the most popular thing I think to do with it is, you can stew rhubarb or just cook it down with some sugar, a little bit of water. Don't go mad with the water because it will produce its own liquid. If you're making a crumble out of it, just put it in a suitable sized dish, The water that you've washed it in is normally enough. I've known my mother-in-law to put water in it, and then we have a bath of water or liquid afterwards.
2: Then you have to strain it, and then you're losing it. You're losing the flavour.
1: Absolutely. So yeah. If you get the right amount of water in it, I've normally washed my rhubarb and then put it straight in there. Don't dry it, just wash it, lift it out of the water, put it straight into the dish. Add your sugar in the right amounts. You know, if you ever look through, that's a bit of trial and error, but I would say to 400 grams of rhubarb, probably about 2 ounces of sugar, maybe three. Depends how you want it, because I don't like it too sugary. I like a little bit of sharpness coming through from the rhubarb. Yeah. So you're better doing that and adding sugar if you need to at the end, but put some sugar into it. Don't cook it without, because I tell you, it will draw something up to your elbows, as they traditionally say. But it's looking after the rhubarb in terms of that, and then you're just making a crumble to go on the top, and the crumbles you can make are so you've got just a normal, I use self-raising flour, so you get that little bit of lightness in the texture and etc. Some fat, normally half fat to flour, and then half sugar to the amount of fat you've got. So it's if you're using let's go metric, if it's 400 grams of flour, 200 grams of fat, and 100 grams of sugar, and that is the ratio, and you rub your fat into your flour and your sugar, and then you're basically putting on top. Now you can replace ordinary white sugar with demerara sugar, so you actually get a little bit more texture to it.
2: Yep.
1: You can put some almonds into it if you want to. You can use ground almonds in your flour, or you can put some nice flaked almonds in your flour. There's so many different variations on a crumble that makes it more interesting in terms of texture and flavour.
2: Some people put rolled oats in there as well.
1: Rolled oats,
2: you can roll your porridge into your crumble topping as well. All adds some texture and flavour.
1: Yeah, so do. Something a little bit different. And trial and error, just do some with some. And you can do them in little ramekins. You haven't got to do them so that you do them in a big dish. If you've got a lot of people coming around, it's the easiest thing to do. But if you want to make them individually and you then want to cook them individually, so you've got maybe a dessert each night and you're going to cook, just put them in the fridge and then you could take them out and cook them as you want them.
2: Yeah.
1: So, you know, small individual portions are okay. You know, great thing to do.
2: Whenever we talk about rhubarb, I think about my dear old dad. It was the only fruit that he didn't like.
1: I know it is
2: technically a vegetable, but it was... only fruit he didn't like, and he was brought up in Cyprus, which it sort of talks about what you've said about needing the water.
0: Mm.
2: It wasn't something they grew in Cyprus. It wasn't something that he grew up with, and he never quite was able to get his head around it at all. Yeah, but, I mean, every other fruit he would love, but it always makes me think of my dad. So it's
0: interesting. But rhubarb is rhubarb, and that's the flavour I like.
2: Yes, mm.
0: The flavour.
1: Yeah.
0: They don't come around very often, but that's nice to taste the rhubarb.
2: Yeah, I like it. I like the sharpness.
1: I like the sharpness that comes through. And I think we've started to buy Greek yogurt, but the 0% stuff, which is really, really good. And just that, you know, if you're looking for a nice, simple dessert, if you have some stewed rhubarb in the fridge, in a bowl, and just adding that to just normal 0% fat
2: and
1: Greek yogurt.
2: Just a drizzle of honey over
1: and
2: the
1: a bit of honey, yeah.
2: Absolutely lovely. That's a good way to sweeten it, actually. Yeah. If you haven't sweetened it too much when you cook it, and you've got some sharp rhubarb
1: exactly,
2: in the fridge, instead of sugar, just a little drizzle of honey and you get, an extra flavour.
1: Yeah, it's great. Yeah, yeah, brilliant.
2: Yeah. Well, I think we'll play another track now. And this is all I want to do. And the second line of this is have some fun. And, of course, in the garden, that's what we're doing.
0: Fun.
1: Yeah.
0: That's all true.
3: This ain't no disco. It ain't no country club either.

0: Welcome back, everyone. Welcome back, Eric, as well. We're going to talk about growing on things now, aren't we? And what you're doing in the garden with brassicas and how you've approached it slightly differently this year.
1: No, I'm doing just the same. Years ago, I did used to set the seeds in the garden and wait for them to come through.
0: Yeah.
1: But this year, I've took an easy route, and I've been to the garden centres, and I've actually bought some little plants ready to put out there in modules. And, they're in sort of packs of about 10, shall we say.
0: Yeah.
1: And all you have to do is really just put your line across the garden, get your trowel and make a little hole, fill it full of water, put in your cabbage plants or sprout plants or calabari plants or whatever, and water them in, and that's sort of ready, that's been done then.
0: So is that the range of the stuff? Do you do anything else apart from the cabbage and sprouts and calabari?
1: Oh, I grow other things, but I'm just talking about greens.
0: Yeah, just greens now.
1: Brassicas,
0: Yeah,
1: but as I said, there's a good selection in the garden centres now, and you, wherever you go, you can buy the little plants. They're about say 4 or 5, if that, centimetres high.
0: Yeah,
1: so they're ready to prick out, which is very handy.
2: Is there any particular varieties of sprouts or?
1: Well, I look for the F1 variety.
2: Right.
1: But there again, sprouts, they sort of come in different areas really, because they're either early, mid or late, but you never know when you buy some in the garden centre whether they are just say sprouts F1.
2: So if you're buying sprouts now, because a lot of people will traditionally think sprouts are a Christmas vegetable, so it'll be December time mid November through to sort of Christmas Day when sprouts are sort of on the table.
1: Yes.
2: You can get early sprouts.
1: I think you'd have to buy the seed then grow it yourself,
2: right?
1: Because as I said, they do come early and mid and late, but I can tell you the varieties.
2: So if you're putting seed now, because you're now saying they're in the garden centre, and a great way of doing it, because it takes away that germination issue, you know, the warmth isn't in the soil, you're waiting for it to germinate, you don't know how long it's going to take. But these plants are already 3-4 inches high.
1: Yes, they are.
2: And you can buy them. If you go to a good garden centre, you'll see them. In the past, they used to be wrapped in newspaper.
1: That's
2: because
1: right.
2: The newspaper helped to keep the roots damp. Nowadays, I presume, similar in some way or other. They've got some kind of, maybe not recycled newspaper, but
1: no,
2: some kind of...
1: They're in little modules.
2: Yeah, so you've got them in little modules, probably little...
1: Plastic containers. They're roughly about 10 in a pack.
2: Yeah, and you can, I know Hatfields in North Walsham have all that, because you can buy lettuce plants and you can buy all different plants. So they're already giving you the start that you require. So all you're doing is you're taking, they're like in plugs, aren't they? So you're taking them out and you're putting them in the soil. But if you're planting the sprouts now, as they were 3 or 4 inches high, when are you expecting them to start to produce sprouts ready to eat?
1: They all start buttoning up till about September, October time.
2: So there you go. This is what we're saying. It's a vegetable you're now starting to grow, but you're not going to reap anything from until the normal season, which would be from, they'll start budding up
1: in September
2: and then they'll go onwards from there. So it's the right time of year to buy them now, put them in the ground. How would you normally put them in the ground, Dad? So what's the spacing?
1: Oh, well, spacing, I normally put about... 45 centimetres.
2: Yep.
1: 18 inches, if you
2: 18 inches.
1: Either way, either in the plant to plant or row to row.
2: Right, so you're going.
1: Sprouts, they need a little more elbow room.
2: Yeah.
1: So they're roughly about, I'll say, 60 centimetres, a little wider.
2: Yeah.
1: And them, and also broccoli, which are cauliflower, but they come fit later on in the year, which would be... Yep. January, February time, it all depend on the variety, you see. You get different varieties, they come different times of the years.
2: Yeah. So at some point you'll net them up, because I've been around there and you've got your black netting over the top of them.
1: Yes, because...
2: To keep them pesky...
1: Well, that's either pigeons
2: or pheasants.
1: And so I have to put... I put some canes in.
2: Yeah.
1: Then I put some gem jars on the top. And then I put my net over the top, which is sort of... Keeping the net above,
2: yeah. Yeah.
1: And then when I have to go in a hole or anything, I normally just lift the netting back and do what I have to do.
2: Yep.
1: And also with greens or calabari, brassicas, they do need a good dressing of lime. Now, I did lime mine this morning, because that sort of sweetened the soil up for the plants, which they like.
2: Yeah, so that's lime.
1: That's lime, garden lime.
2: Yep.
1: Yes. as a handful to about a square metre. So that everywhere is white at the moment. And
2: farmers do that. I mean, I've seen a lot of farmers put lime on the soil. You go past and you'll see them, the whiteness of the soil at certain times of year when they're dressing it ready for the season, whatever they're going to grow in.
1: But
2: there.
1: They, so they never put lime on the land where they're putting potatoes because that causes scab.
2: Yeah.
1: Yes.
2: That's a good point.
0: I think what's fascinating is talking about, it's like you see the pattern of the seasons of the year, really, when you think, here we are in late spring.
2: Yeah.
0: I know we've had the dryness and the cold that we've talked about, but if you think about putting in sprouts now that are going to crop
1: in September,
0: October, November,
2: yeah.
0: And of course, traditionally, we always say you shouldn't have sprouts until there's been a frost.
2: Yep.
0: It just shows the pattern of the seasons, really. It's really interesting to think about that. That continuity is really great.
1: If you buy a package of seeds, we'll just say you go buy some cauliflowers. If you look at the different varieties, that'll tell you from the sowing to the harvest, we'll say 60 days or 90 days or whatever. That all depend on the variety.
0: Yeah.
1: But you don't get that in the garden centres. They're cauliflowers or Calabri or Rubenansky. That's a green one.
0: Yeah. Yes.
2: Yeah.
1: And I normally grow Calabri, which is the green one, and I normally go for
0: what type of cauliflower?
1: Yes.
0: Yeah. I can't help you because I'm learning yeah. this trip.
2: He'll think about that. I'll come back to him anyway.
0: Absolutely.
2: I was quite interested in that because one of the tips that you said there, which I can imagine, I've always used netting if I'm growing grass seed, etc., and putting the netting on and trying to, and then it gets stuck on the top of the canes because the canes, they slip through the holes and that. What's quite interesting there is that the use of a jam jar turned upside down.
1: Yes.
2: Over the top of the cane,
1: that's right, yes.
2: Then it's got a smooth surface.
1: You just rub about.
2: Yeah. I think it's a great idea. So if you are using, if you've got, and I've got loads of the black netting that you can put over, as I say, just for my grass. But that's a great idea, just to have a jam jar, which you normally just throw away, or a sauce jar, or whatever it happens to be. Just use them, turn them upside down. You can put them over the top of your canes, and that'll stop the netting certainly from tangling up or getting caught, because that frustrates me considerably when that happens.
1: Jar is bigger because that's better. That's got a bigger surface, and the netting
2: slides over it. Yeah,
1: as the wind blows.
2: Yeah, as the wind blows, rather than gets caught or anything. Yeah, yes. It's great idea. Yeah, great idea. That's quite interesting because I think this, as Andy said, it's getting in your head the seasons, because you know that sprouts are going to be available later in the year, but actually knowing when you put them in the ground and how you then nurture them to get them to the where you need to, because it's not just put them in the ground full stop, it's how you then look after them, including netting if you are and let's face it, we've got the deer that are coming more so into our gardens. I've caught them in our gardens, which is on the estate. You've got pheasants, you've got pigeons. We all have pigeons, I'm sure. So that's great food for them. So what you do need to do is you do need to protect some of these. If not, you're going to end up nurturing them to the point where you ain't got nothing else. You ain't got nothing to nurture in the end, because they've stripped them, and they will do. And you've been a great I've often been around yours, and you've been down the garden after those pesky pheasants or pigeons, because one or two do get under the net sometimes, and that you're frustrated. How the heck are they found their way in? But you just need to be aware of all of that. When I think you're going through the process of it's about the nurture. You don't just put them in the garden and forget about them or just water them. You need to be aware of what you need to do with them to protect them and look after them.
1: But sprouts, they're sort of slow growing.
2: Yeah.
1: And that's why if you put them in now, that'd be Christmas before they're ready.
0: Yeah.
1: Whereas I put some Calabri in at the same time, and they'll be ready in May time. June, July time.
0: 6 weeks.
1: Yeah.
2: Do you put any natural sort of fertiliser in at the same time?
1: I just put an ordinary
2: Grow more, Yeah.
1: There again, that's about a handful to the square metre, really.
2: And I honestly think if you've got gardens and that at home, I think just going around and sprinkling some grow more on every now and again is quite, even in your borders with your shrubs and that, just to get some, because what they will have done is taken the goodness out of the soil, so they want something back in the soil. So I think if you buy the containers of grow more, which you can get, it's just put a glove on and just go around and sprinkle it over the top of your borders, etc., because when it does rain or you water, that will go into the, and help the root, and, yeah. and that will help growth as well. So,
0: and if you're out in the country, Eric, do you have any problems with rabbits? Always used to be a real problem with rabbits.
1: Years ago there was rabbits, but now there's no rabbits hardly.
0: No.
1: We just got a few hares, shall we say, but they don't bother me.
0: No. I've seen a lot more hares this year and very, very few rabbits. Apparently something about they died out because, not myxomatosis, but they died out because of another strain of infection that they got, and you see very few rabbits now.
2: We've got, Stalin Breck has got quite a few on. I mean, in fact, the footballers moan about it, because if they go up there, the first thing they have to do is sort of push down where they've burrowed in.
0: Yes.
2: Just to get a bit of shelter and that. And I know at times we've had a local farmer who's just gone up there and culled a few, because, you know, they can get to the point where they're quite destructive.
0: Yeah, so, that's interesting, because it's certainly out in the more rural areas, rabbits used to be a real they would strip crops overnight, wouldn't they?
1: Yes, they would. Years ago there was plenty of rabbits in our area, because we have gamekeepers around our way, and they don't like them.
2: No.
1: So therefore they're always just shooting them to get rid of them.
0: Yeah.
1: And the variety of Calibri I use is Marathon. Now that's a good all-rounder, really.
0: Right.
1: Marathon Calibri.
2: Yeah.
1: And that's the green cauliflower, if you like.
0: Oh, that's a good tip.
1: Yep.
0: Yeah. Mm. Yeah. Let's go to another track, and then I'm sure you're going to come back and talk about potatoes, aren't you?
1: I will do, but I've talked about seeds to start with.
0: Okay, so seeds next and then potatoes. Looking forward to that. Let's play the Cranberries' Linger.

0: Well, we've been certainly chatting food and drink while the records have been playing this afternoon. We've just been talking about olives because Kev asked me about my holiday in Crete. And I mean, we start to talk about olives and you can go on forever, can't you? Exactly. Absolutely delicious.
1: Yeah.
0: But Eric's going to talk about seeds.
2: Yes, seeds. Now, this year, how the weather have been, I had to set my parsnips for the second time. Also some beetroot. Now, with parsnips, they're a funny plant, because if you buy some seeds this year, that's no good trying to set them next year, because they will not grow. So you buy the parsnips and you set them. Now, when I set my parsnips, I put the line across the garden, make a little trench with my hoe to set the seeds in. I sprinkle some seeds of parsnip very finely, because they're a flat seed, and I try and sort of plant them about 3 or 4 centimetres apart. And when I set them, I also set some radishes with them, because the radishes should come through within in about a week to 10 days.
0: Right.
2: So you can see where the row is if you want to keep the hoe going.
0: Yes.
2: Because that's half the battle. Keep the hoe going to keep the weeds down.
0: Yeah.
2: Yeah. So
0: that's a clever little tip, isn't it? Get something that shows itself soon.
2: Yes. Well,
0: and it shows you where your line is.
2: 10 days, you'll see the lettuce, the radishes come through. And also, this is the time of year which you can plant lettuce seed as well, because that's a good old salad. And there's several varieties. You can also buy the little plants in the garden centres as well. But if you've got the patience and time, set some seed in the garden, and then you can thin them out as and when you want to.
1: I think those sort of things, we've talked about this before, but those sort of things you can buy in plugs in the garden centre. And I've done that, because what we've got is some little quite troughs. Long troughs that if you put, obviously, either soil, or you buy topsoil, or you can buy compost, and then you can plant them in there. And we've done that, where we've just gone out and picked our own salad leaves, and you get this non-stop where they just keep coming. Yes. And in fact, you can get your plugs with a variety of in the same plug. So yes, you can get like 3 or 4 different lettuce varieties in the same plug. And I always find that quite interesting, because, as I say, it says the more you cut it, they will come again.
2: Yes.
1: And I think that's great. I love rocket. I think rocket is something that in the last 10 years has certainly come on. I add it to some pasta dishes sometimes. Yeah, got a lovely peppery flavour. So right at the end of doing a pasta dish, nice hot sauce and that, just add rocket straight to it. Leave it for about a minute or a couple of minutes, turn it around in the sauce. It's like adding spinach, basically, but you get this lovely peppery flavour coming through. I think it just adds to the presentation. It adds to the taste of the dish. So it's so much. Rocket is a great
0: that,
1: material.
0: Of course, is a great cut and come again thing, isn't it?
1: Yeah, it is. Yeah. And also, you know, sprinkle it on top of pizzas, et cetera, you know, either when they come just out of the oven, or just before you place them in, with some olive oil over it. And you'll find that, you know, the olive oil will help to protect the rocket when it goes into this high heat. But it just gives the pizza a different finish, flavour, etc. And it's very easy to do, because you can just buy bags of rocket. I think it's a brilliant, over the last 10 years, it's become more and more popular. I think people are using it a lot more, not just as a vegetable.
0: When you're making a green salad, we talked about green salads, I think, a couple of weeks ago, about not adding your tomatoes and your radishes and everything else, just making a nice, simple salad. I always think a combination of rocket, coriander and flat parsley.
1: Oh, yeah.
0: That, to me, if you're looking for Mediterranean flavours, then that's absolutely spot on.
1: Yeah. And we've started buying, we've started to, I suppose, going back. I mean, I can always remember a dish that I had when I went to Crete, same place you went back to, Andy, but I can remember going out with Jane, and we went out and we just stopped at this Taverna. It wasn't that busy. It was, you know, on the way to somewhere, so out in the on a road, and we just stopped and had something to eat, and they were brilliant. They sort of said, you know, would you like to, you know, what would you like? And that, and we had swordfish, grilled swordfish with a Greek salad, and I'll tell you what, it's one of the most memorable dishes that I've ever had. The swordfish was beautiful. I'd never had it before, so it's gone back some time, but beautifully cooked swordfish on the grill, and then served with this natural, just full of flavor. And we talked about it, you know, the tomatoes are warm when you have them, because of the heat of the country and that, and they're full of flavor. I always think, I've never tasted tomatoes as good as a Greek tomato, because it's just packed full of flavour. And I think it was served with a nice feta cheese, and, you know, suddenly you get this sort of whole, I don't know, it's just
0: everything's
1: a natural,
0: so wonderfully fresh. I think that's the thing.
1: Yeah.
0: And we did exactly the same thing. We went to to Spinalonga when we were in in Crete. Lots of you, I'm sure, listening, if you've been to that particular island, it's one of the places that you're most likely to have been to. And we came back, instead of around the coast, we came back across the mountains, and we just stopped in a village. We saw a little taverna next to the road.
1: Best thing to do.
0: That we liked. Looked pretty scruffy from the outside.
1: Yep.
0: But that's a typically Greek taverna, and it was absolutely fantastic.
1: Absolutely. You know what they say? Yeah.
0: Wonderful food.
1: That is the most important thing as a holiday, mate, and I've learned this, and you know this, Andy. Go off the beaten track a bit. Find somewhere that where locals go to, because you'll get the true authentic stuff then.
0: Well, a good rule is three roads back.
1: There you go. We did it in Paris.
0: If you go to the coast, you've got the coastline.
1: Yep.
0: Count three roads back, and that's where the locals eat.
1: Yeah. We had the same thing in Paris. When we went to Paris, we were looking, and we went three rows back, and we found this beautiful taverna in the middle of Paris, run by a husband and wife and one apprentice. And the wife was out front doing all, serving the tables, probably about 20 people she could fit, 25 people max. He was the chef in the kitchen. We had one of the most, I think, fantastic meals cooked by someone who had a lot of passion.
0: Yeah.
1: And the apprenticeship with learning at the same time, and the wife was very on it in terms of the restaurant. We had one of the most enjoyable meals I've ever had, but not on the main high streets, taking it, go back, find somewhere.
0: I think it's also, it's for me, it's the combination of well-cooked, fresh ingredients.
1: Yep.
0: And it is about that passion that people bring to it, but it is just simple things. Go for the simple dishes.
1: I always think,
0: for complicated things, you're going to get an international dish. You don't want an international dish. You want something that's local.
1: And don't just take it from us. Go on BBC tonight. Marcus Waring, I think, he's been on there. I don't know whether it's tonight or whether it's last night, but Marcus Waring's doing Provence. He's travelling around doing Provence of France. And just look at the simple way. I like the guy because he's very simple.
0: Yeah.
1: He doesn't complicate cooking. He makes cooking simple, and as the old chefs normally say, lets the food talk for itself.
0: Absolutely.
1: Allow it to come through, allow those flavours. And when we're talking about growing your own fresh vegetables, that's exactly what you're doing. They're not being processed, they're not being kept in storage for loads of weeks before you get them.
0: Yeah.
1: These have come out of your garden. You will pick them, whether they're cutting the leaves of lettuces or pulling the tomatoes off a plant. You're taking them as you are needing them, and they will survive on the plant a lot longer than actually sitting in your kitchen. So going out, collecting what you need for that day and using what you need for that day.
0: I'm sure you'd agree, Eric. There's nothing like going down the garden with your truck and coming back with the stuff that you're going to cook. There's your dinner.
2: Well, he was on television last night, and he was talking about melons.
1: Yeah. Yeah.
2: He was out in the field cutting the melons with the workers. And then he went back and made a dish. But he done a dish with a melon, one of those yellow and green ones.
1: Yeah.
2: But he sort of cut it round and made a little cup, but he put some prawns in it. Mm. Now, he got the people of the farmers to try, but they weren't too impressed.
0: No.
2: They looked at
0: too
2: the melon
0: fancy.
2: as it was.
1: You've got to be. I think it's a bit of that. I always find that it's interesting to sort of see how they select things, and as a chef, you're taught when things are ripe and when you should be using them, etc. And I think that's really important. And I think I always go back to, if you've never done this before, try garden peas straight out of the garden. You will not, no matter what Ross Frozen Foods or any of the frozen experts tell you, that they get them within an hour frozen, which they probably do, but garden peas do not taste the same as frozen peas.
0: You can eat them from the pod.
1: Absolutely.
0: And they're like eating sweets.
1: Oh, it's incredible.
0: They really are.
1: If you've never done it, you ought to try it.
2: Yeah. When I first got married, I grew some peas, and they were Dolby seeds, and I grew them when I was at home living with my mother.
0: Yeah.
2: And when I got married, I took some of the seed from the ones that are there, and I grew them up till last year.
0: Wow.
2: I've selected the seed from these. They were tall varieties.
0: Yeah.
2: And they were Dorby's green sleeves. The variety.
1: So they're just, you've used the seed over and over again.
2: There again, as I said, I've selected all the best pods, and they normally used to have about 11 or 12 peas in a pod.
0: Yeah.
2: And you can't really beat, as Kevin say, you can't beat that.
0: No.
2: Flavour, because you can pick them and eat them straight away, and that's where the flavour is.
0: And of course, you can eat the pod.
2: Well, if you want to, but
1: Jane would do,
0: yes.
1: No doubt about that.
0: This is really, really fascinating stuff. Yeah. We're just going to move to our normal triplet three spot now. And Bank Holiday Monday coming up, it just made me think about days of the week, really. So this week's triple is days of the week. And here's Manic Monday by the Bangles.

0: So three great tracks there. One from The Small Faces, Lazy Sunday. Friday, I'm in Love by The Cure. And The Bangles with Matic Monday. Great Prince track there as well. So we're going to just play some ads, and then we're going to come back to with Eric, and Eric's going to talk about some cane fruits and that sort of stuff to for about the next 20 minutes afterwards. So looking forward to the end of our chat with Eric this afternoon. Just quick advert break, and we'll be back.
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9: Seriously, why not?
0: Welcome back, everyone. We're going to talk with Eric now about a number of things. Eric, what have we got to chat to us before you have to leave us this afternoon?
10: Well, I was going to have a quick chat about the soft fruit.
0: Yeah.
10: Now, the gooseberries are coming along nicely. I see they're now beginning to swell up. They're the size of a pea. So that you know they're doing well.
0: Yeah.
10: But there again, they need some water.
0: Yeah.
10: The more water you can give them, the better. Also, the raspberries, they're doing quite well. I've got some summer fruit ones, and they're getting some nice, we'll say, little branches with the fruit on. But that's all I can say at the moment, because there again, everything needs the water.
0: Yeah, yeah. And so when did you... Are they existing canes that you...
10: Oh, yes.
0: Yeah, they're existing canes that are there, yes, in your garden.
10: And the gooseberries, they've been there perhaps 5 years.
0: Yeah.
10: But
0: yeah,
10: they will keep a coming and fruiting as long as you give them some feed now and again, which I do. And with the soft fruit, they need some sulfate of potash,
0: right,
10: in the spring. That's before the growth come.
0: Yeah.
10: And then I normally give them a little grow more as well to help them along, and also give them a good mulch as well. That's half the battle, the mulch.
0: Right.
10: Because I try and as much as I can, because like I said about the weather, you'd never know when it's going to rain.
0: No.
10: But when that do rain, that will hold the moisture in.
0: Yeah, so just some mulch around the base,
10: yeah,
0: of the plant.
10: Around the base of the canes, yeah, or the bushes. And there again, I use grass clippings as well, because that's a good cover as well.
0: Yeah.
10: Yes.
0: So anything to hold the moisture into into the soil to preserve that, because they do need that moisture.
10: The moisture they need. Yeah. Once the weather breaks and gets some warm weather, they will romp along and they will produce.
0: Yeah, because we live in such a wonderful area, don't we? But one of the downfalls of East Anglia is that it's so dry, isn't it?
10: Yes.
0: So dry.
10: Yeah. As I said before, that's been 5 or 6 weeks since we had last had the rain, you see.
0: Yeah.
10: And everywhere was getting so dry. Mm. But with that rain we had last week, which is 23 mil, that have boosted the water table up a bit.
0: Is that more or less what you'd expect in a month or?
10: No, that vary. It all depend on the blessed weather.
0: Yeah.
10: Sometimes you get a lot more than others.
0: Yeah.
10: But I do keep a record of my rain gauge, and I've been doing that for several years now. And that's strange, really, because where I live and a mile up the road that way, and a mile around that way, there's variation of the rain gauge.
0: It's amazing, isn't it?
10: And that's only a mile
0: distance.
10: Apart.
0: Yeah, amazing.
10: Because one of the chaps who work on the farm compass, how much rain you had, he said. And I said, so-and-so. He said, well, you had more than we have. So that just goes show.
0: Incredible, isn't it? Just in such a short distance.
10: Yes, it is.
0: Yeah.
10: That's only half a mile, as I said.
0: Yeah, but, amazing.
10: And then I was going to go on to potatoes. My potatoes, they're doing well. They're first earlies. And they're Rocket, the name is. That's the variety.
0: Right.
10: That's a good overall variety. But you, with potatoes, you've got to keep them moulded up, or earthed up, shall we say. I normally go along the side of the row with my spade, just scooping the soil up to ridge them up so they're pyramid shape. And that will help to stop the potatoes going green, because if they're green, they're supposed to be poisonous. Not that I've ever had any, but because if I have a green one, to be poisonous. Not that I've ever had any, but because if I have a green one, I throw it away.
0: So if they get too close to the

0: we'll say 10 or 15 inches tall,
1: yeah,
0: if that, and they really haven't moved. And not to this last day or so, because the temperature in the greenhouse is getting warmer. Although I've got no heat on in it, that's all to do with the sunshine. Mm. I have, do have shading up, but because when they do come out sunny, they do get caught because they will be burned. Yeah. That's so hot. And when the temperatures go up to 100 degrees in there, in next to no time.
1: It's amazing, isn't
0: it? That
1: Yeah. So from being cold.
0: From being cold,
1: yeah,
0: yes.
1: So you've got to keep an eye on so many things, haven't you?
2: Mm.
1: Yeah,
0: and
1: really.
0: After they are in pots with new compost, and they're in, sort of, we'll say, I will keep talking in feet, but they're sort of 30 centimetres pots, shall we say.
1: Right.
0: They're sort of quite big, so there's plenty of soil there, but they just have not grown.
2: Yep.
0: But as I said, that's all to do with the cold.
2: Yep.
0: And things will not grow when that's cold.
1: I was chatting to someone the other night who very kindly gave me three tomato plants to plant out in our garden. And I said, should I put them in grow bags? He said, no, they're not deep enough. You don't, you know, you need a deeper, they need to root, don't they?
0: Yes,
1: you need
0: they
1: to
0: do, yes.
1: Put them in a proper, a pot. Decent side pot
0: yes.
1: to give them a root. And I'd always sort of put my tomato plants in grow bags, and they said that's probably not the best way to approach it.
0: That's
1: get them into, as you say, 30 centimetre pot.
0: That's a sort of lazy way of growing.
1: Yes.
2: Yeah.
0: But
2: yeah.
0: What I do, I normally grow, I buy a grow bag, but I put the soil in pots.
1: Soil into a pot, absolutely right. Yeah, that's exactly what you said, yeah. Yeah.
0: I find that easier.
1: Yeah. Yeah. So you're getting all the nutrients and everything that are in the
0: pot.
1: The medium that they put into into the grow bag, but you're transferring
0: in
1: it yourself.
0: In these grow bags, there is so much feed in there, which is supposed to last for about 5 or 6 weeks.
1: Yeah.
0: But after that, once the tomatoes start to swell, I then start to feed with Tomerite.
1: Right.
0: So, but there again, that's once a month. But then you have to sort of do that accordingly, how big the fruits are.
1: Yeah.
0: Because when they're small, you only need a little. But as they grow bigger, you add more.
1: Yeah. So, yeah. And then we'll be looking for sunshine again, won't we, to ripen them up?
0: Yeah.
1: That's interesting.
0: Then I was going to talk about the lawns, because I, like one of many people, had lots of moss on the lawn, and I did give the lawn feed and weed, shall we say.
1: Mm, yeah.
0: That's sort of three or four combination things in one bag. And there again, you only put a handful on to a square metre. But there again, when I put it on my lawn, I do measure out, so try and with some canes.
1: You do that with canes?
0: Yes.
1: Yeah.
0: I do it with canes. And I do it sort of a metre apart. So I try to do my best to put that on to about a handful to a square metre, which is sort of very reasonable, I suppose. That do make the lawn go brown.
1: Yeah, yeah.
0: And I left it for about 4 or 3 weeks. And then I had to scarify it. So that look a bit bare at the moment.
1: Mm.
0: But I can see that's now beginning to chip up. And
1: it'll come again.
0: Green,
1: yeah.
0: Yes, that'll be green.
1: Grass is remarkably resilient, isn't it?
0: It really is. The only way you'll kill it is with Roundup.
1: Yes.
0: But I'll take other sprays, but that will green up in time.
2: Mine's completely different then, because you mark yours out with canes, and I just walk over and spread it with my hand, and I don't even, I just chuck it around.
0: Oh, I see.
1: And see, that's the difference between the professional and the enthusiastic amateur.
2: I would say that my grass is looking quite green at the moment. I've got patches where I've scarified it, and after putting that lawn feed on, and the 4-in-1, which kills moss, and it does kill moss, it goes black, and then you can rake it or you can scarify. I scarified mine, I scarified it out, get a lot of, in fact, when you do scarify, you get lots of
0: dead
2: grass, basically. You'll be surprised how much you do get out. You go up and down a couple of times and it's full again, and it really is. It aerates the soil at the same time, and you do get, if you've got a scarify, you will get ones that have got rakes on that the prongs will go into the soil. So again, it helps to aerate the soil. If you are then putting grass seed on, mixed in with some compost or soil, they will fill the holes. So that'll help, germination start, etc. I actually put topsoil on my patches first. Fine, put it through a sieve, so it's all broken up. And then I put seed on it, and I went for buying just normal seed, which you can get two types from our local garden centre, Meals. I think it's a more robust one, and there's more of a fine.

0: One's for cricket pitches, one's for a back lawn. Yeah. There's plenty of wear on it. And then I put that on the top. And I've gone again, because I think it's because of the cold that germination hasn't started. But I actually have got quite a few pigeons and blackbirds and they're all wanting to feed off my grass seed. So I have got some, you can get some grass seed that's repellent. So I did put some of that on the other day. And then I've sprinkled topsoil back over the top. To give it a little bit of warmth and to protect that seed. And the one thing that I think I've been doing, which I've been regularly doing, which I think is really important, is to keep it damp.
1: Water.
0: Keep it watered and keep it damp. So if you are seeding, you just need to make sure, if you're doing a patch, just make sure you keep on top of it and you regularly water. If you've got rain coming, that's not so bad. But if you haven't, don't let it go dry.
1: No.
0: And I have been doing that. And what I've reaped the benefits of is that by watering the grass, it's gone green. And the other thing that you will know, and I have religiously done this because I used to do it the other way around, is that cutting your grass too short at this time of year when there's not a lot of water about is the worst thing you can do. So I keep my grass, so I'm just taking the top out of it rather than cutting it too short. That way, it will keep green for a lot longer and it will look nicer for a longer. If you start cutting it short, if the heat does come, it'll scorch the grass very quickly.
2: My best friend's son works for a lawn maintenance company, and I asked him, if you gave me one tip about what I should do with my lawn, what would it be? And he said, don't cut it too short.
0: Don't cut it too short.
1: I don't mind. I'm one notch up.
0: Yeah.
1: Yeah. Because
0: This year particularly, it's looking lovely and green. I think I've looked around the estate and people have been cutting it short. Yeah. And that's the thing. And also, the old-fashioned thing is cutting it too early. You cut it, you'll then actually end up cutting it more regularly. I'll take you back to this because you know about this. My dear friend Lester Tubby from Great Yarmouth College, his dad was a farmer, freehold. And we were at college. I was very naive at the time. I hadn't done too much, but I'd got my first house. And he said, I'll bring you some grass feed. And he bought me nitrogen.
2: Right.
0: Well, I reckon if I weren't cutting it every other day, I was cutting it every day. I tell you what, it was like I was harvesting it. It was beautiful and green, but I tell you what, it grew so quick and so high. I never used it again. But he just bought this nitrogen, and it was like, oh my god, I had beautiful green grass, but lots of it.
2: Yeah,
0: lots of it.
2: Always a trade-off, isn't it?
0: Yeah.
1: I worked on the farm, we used to have the nitrogen, and that's 33% nitrogen, you see.
2: Oh, my goodness.
1: And that's why that's nice and green. Yeah. That's why you see in the fields now, they're nice and green because they've been fed with nitrogen.
0: But
1: you can't buy in the shops, but
0: no.
1: That's all of the farmers.
0: Yeah, but he brought it. His father. He brought me in a bag. It was like no mark on it. No, nothing.
2: Did he stand back and smile?
0: He always smiled. So I was at the end. I knew how to take him at times because he was very. You know, he came gave us this, and I saw him a few weeks later because. And I said, do you know what? It's growing like anything, and he just smiled. It will. But you've got a lovely green grass, and I said, yeah, I have. Yeah, that's true.
2: Yeah. It's great story.
0: Oh dear.
1: And then from there I was going on to get, there's plenty of bedding plants in the garden centres these days.
0: Yeah.
1: So there's plenty to choose from, and that's not too early or too late. Put them in because the worst of the weather is gone now. So hopefully we'll get some warmer weather. And if you put them in now, but there again, when you plant them, the secret is make a hole, fill it full of water, let it drain away, then put your little plant in or plug in, and you'll find and draw some soil over, and that'll.
2: And you loosen the roots, Eric, before you just put them in as they come out of the plugs out of the pots.
0: I tend to loosen my roots if I'm.
2: I always have done, but it's interesting
0: just to break some of the fibrous down on the outside of the roots, just to give the roots a chance to start to go. To find a way into wherever. So,
2: and of course, this weekend is always a big weekend.
0: This weekend is it. Yeah, this weekend. If
2: bank holiday weekend is always the big one for garden centres.
0: I always had this impression, if I was going to do bedding, it always got to the point where I think it was half term week. It was the Whitsun half term when I would go out and get my bedding, and that would be this coming weekend.
2: Yeah,
0: And they will be busy without any shadow of a doubt.
2: Absolutely right. Yeah, yeah,
0: yeah.
2: So. Eric, have you got anything else to leave us with? Any more pearls of wisdom to leave us with before you leave us?
1: I think that's about the lot I've got down on my
2: good.
1: On my list, we've gone through everything and had a good chat about this, yeah. that, and the other. But
0: Roses, rose food. I mean, it's a good time to put a little bit of rose food around.
1: Yes,
0: put. They're starting to come in really. I mean, I must admit, if out of anything that's growing in the garden, I mean, the cold weather hasn't taken the roses back. No, I've noticed that they're still so budding wrong. Really well. Yeah. They're now budding. So
1: they're now budding, yes.
0: Good idea is to put a bit of rose food around the roots.
1: Rose feed, yes, round the roots.
0: Yeah.
1: And hopefully the rain will come and wash that in as we get some showers.
0: Yeah. Yeah. I think it's really important if you grow things in containers, and we've got a few rose bushes in containers, you've got to realise that they're restricted to where they're going to get their nutrients from. So if you're going to feed, the most important thing you do is you feed those containers because the only other thing you could do is replace the soil, and you don't want to do that with roses as such. You want to leave it, but what you need to do is keep replenishing and feeding them. Yeah. So I do that. I think it's really important.
2: But yeah, we've got a lovely white rose at the front of our house, and it doesn't seem to have suffered this year at all. I mean, really, lots and lots of beautiful blooms. Yeah,
1: But we've only got one or two roses out at the moment, but they're growing and they're budding up quite nicely.
0: Yeah, good. Yeah. Foliage is good. Yeah. The foliage looks good on them. Nice green, you know, nice foliage. Either that lovely reddy green or the green foliage. I mean, it does look nice. I mean, it looks like it's going to be a good year for the roses.
1: Yeah. Well, the roses can stick in nice sunny weather because they'll stick there, but they don't like the wet.
0: No, mildew and black spot.
1: But they'll stick their sunshine.
0: Yeah.
2: Oh, it's been a really interesting afternoon. Thanks for coming again, Eric. I know we're going to ask you next month. I know it's a fairly regular thing through this time of the year. I'm sure there'll be some other things to talk about then.
1: Hopefully
2: everything will start to change and look forward to what we're planting and what we're growing and how well things are coming on.
0: Yeah.
2: I think the theme of today has been rain, really.
0: Yeah, rain. It's been cold and the weather.
2: Getting that moisture into the soil. Because
1: but garden is always a challenge, you know.
0: Yeah. You are up against the weather.
1: As clever as you like, that all depends on the blessed weather.
2: Mother Nature wins.
1: Yes, time and time again.
2: Yeah, absolutely. Well, it's been great chatting to you again.
1: Yeah.
2: Thanks for coming in. I know you and Kev got to leave a little bit earlier this afternoon to get home.
0: Yeah, council meeting.
2: Before 5 o'clock.
0: At Kev's got
2: a council meeting at 5.
0: At Cromer, so it's a long way.
2: He's got a little bit of a... little bit of a round trip to do,
0: but
2: it's been really interesting. Really, I hope you've enjoyed the show as well. Everyone at home has enjoyed the show.
1: Thank you
2: very much. It's been really, really interesting. And I loved my favourite story this afternoon was the one about the peas the fact that you grew the same peas for 61 years.
1: As I said here,
2: absolutely fantastic story. Well,
1: they were a good variety, I must admit.
2: Yeah,
1: and they were daubies.
2: Wonderful.
1: Yep.
2: Wonderful. Okay, thanks. We're going to move to an advert break, and then I'm going to finish the show with a little bit more music and just a little bit reflection of what's coming up this bank holiday weekend.
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6: 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Seriously, why not?

Welcome back to Let's Chat Food and Drink. I think we've had a really interesting afternoon today. Great chat with Eric, who comes in on a regular basis. Our regular listeners will know that Eric comes in about once a month, and he talks all things gardening, all things growing your own vegetables, and some really great old wisdom that he brings to the show. It's been fantastically interesting afternoon for me, learning lots and talking about a whole range of things that you can grow and ways that you can encourage the growth and some of the things that can go wrong in the garden as well. And as Eric said, you know, it's not a predictable art, gardening. You can you're very much down to the weather and how much rain we get, how much sunshine we get, and the temperature of the soil. Talking weather, we've had a different afternoon in Yarmouth normally when we're here on a Wednesday afternoon, certainly over the last few weeks. I think with the exception of last week, we've had lovely sunny afternoons here in Yarmouth. It's a bit cloudy today, a little bit overcast, but the weather is improving, I think. And we've got bank holiday weekend coming up, bank holiday Monday, and I think the weather's going to break and it's going to be a good start to the summer season. I know all of our hospitality friends in the area will be really hoping for that, and hoping with a good kickstart to lots of day visitors and lots of people starting their summer breaks here in Yarmouth. Just want to mention a few things that are going, or one thing specifically really that's going on in the next few weeks. Some of our regular listeners will remember we had Maxine on from the Movable Feast. Movable Feast is a special event. Three-course dinner at three different eateries. Opportunity to go to some of the fine restaurants that we have in Great Yarmouth. And then a return to one of the locations to conclude an evening's entertainment where there's a raffle and the event finishes at midnight. Movable Feast has been popular, I know, over the last few years. And that's, again, this year on Tuesday the 16th of June. It starts at 6:45 and it's until midnight, as I say. Meeting at the Assembly Rooms, Masonic Lodge, Great Yarmouth. Tickets are £48 per person, and that's for three courses and entertainment. So quite a reasonable price there compared to some of the prices you might pay if you went there independently. There is limited space. I'm mentioning it again because there might be a few tickets left. So book early to avoid disappointment. It really is something that I'm not sure that there's how many tickets are left, but there's certainly possibly a few tickets left. And the telephone number to ring is 01493 453348. That's 01493 453348, and that's for the Movable Feast on Tuesday, June the 16th. Really interesting event. If you've never done that kind of thing before, it's a really good event that gives you an opportunity to taste different cuisines around the town, with a little bit of a walk in between each to just sharpen up the appetite for the next course. Going to play you a few tracks now towards the end of the show. Another track here that's the last one that we played with by Lil Nas X, Old Town Road, was a massive hit a couple of years ago. Really sold millions. And I think this is a similar kind of track in terms of sales and popularity. This is Call Me Maybe.

Welcome back, everyone, for the last 10 minutes of the show. Some really good stuff that's happening this afternoon. We've just been chatting in the studio about local establishments and lots of different things to a whole range of things that are available to you in Yarmouth and beyond. Don't worry too much about going to Norwich. I was very pleased coming in from Heatherset this afternoon to see that the second time that I've been on the new dual carriageway, the Burlingham bypass, really cuts off a great deal of time and makes it almost dual carriageway all the way to home now. So a big change. So I think the region, you know, the area is opening up a little bit in terms of it being easier to get around and you know, not quite that drag that it used to be to Norwich. So look out for local businesses. They're all going to be really pleased to see you at this time of the year. Great range of things available. Great to support our local hospitality. We're going to play another couple of tracks before the news and before the next show. This is Elbow, one of my favourite bands. Seen them a great number of times and they always put on a wonderful show. Guy Garvey is the most engaging frontman of all bands, I think, that are available. And this is Grounds for Divorce.

Great band, absolutely fantastic band. One of my favourites, I have to say. Always sure of a great night out if you go and see Elbow. And I think as usual, each summer they play lots of the national, international festivals. So look out for them. That really is something worth seeing. It's been a really interesting afternoon. I hope you've enjoyed the show as much as we have. We've had some great chats here in the studio. Between the tracks, really, it's been a really good afternoon for us. So I really hope you've enjoyed the show as well, and hope that you can join us again next Wednesday at 2 o'clock. Let's chat food and drink. We're hoping to have some interesting guests coming up in the next few weeks. So stay with us, and hope to see you next week.

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2: Planned increase to fuel duty has been postponed. The government was due to introduce a 5p levy in September, but the freeze will now be extended until the end of the year. At PMQ, Sir Keir Starmer once again faced criticism from Conservative leader Kemi Badenoch.
3: We're backing drivers by extending the freeze in fuel duty for the rest of the year.
4: We asked him about this on the 11th of March and the 25th of March, and he said he wasn't going to do it, so thank you for the U-turn. Labour MPs are shaking their heads. It would make more sense if they just did what we were doing, because they get there in the end anyway.
2: Inflation has fallen to 2.8%, but it's set to rise due to the impact of the war in Iran. It's still way off the Bank of England's target of 2%. The boss of Channel 4's finally apologised after rape and sexual assault allegations from three contestants on Married at First Sight. Chief Executive Priya Dogra says she's deeply sorry. And Kylie Minogue has revealed she battled cancer for a second time in 2021. That's the latest from Radio News Hub. I'm David Hall.
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2: Increased fuel duty has been scrapped. A freeze on the 5p levy has been extended until the end of the year. It comes amid a row about the use of Russian oil being available as diesel and jet fuel here in the UK. Conservative leader Kemi Badenoch is outraged at the Prime Minister.
3: He is now choosing to buy dirty Russian oil. That money will be used to fund the killing of Ukrainian soldiers. Isn't he ashamed?
2: Sir Keir Starmer insists the move is temporary while new sanctions are being imposed against Russia. The three women who died in the sea off Brighton Beach have been identified as sisters from North London. The bodies of Jane Aditoro, Christina Walter and Rebecca Walter, who were all in their 30s, were discovered last week. An Ebola vaccine could take up to 9 months to be ready. Two have been developed, but neither have gone through clinical trials yet. And Kylie Minogue has revealed she battled cancer for a second time in 2021. That's the latest from Radio News Hub. I'm David Hall.
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6: Yes, good evening and welcome to the Satellite Soul Club. 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

Yes, I've been looking forward to doing this interview with Colin. It was pre-recorded, but it sounded fantastic. And of course, we've got a first play around the world of his new release coming out very, very soon.

0: 10, 9, ignition sequence start. 6, 5, 4, 3, 2, 1, 0. All engine running. Liftoff. We have a liftoff.
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Yeah, Mike Pedersine there, and Burnt Toast and Black Coffee from 1961. And really, a lot of people thought that he was influencing, he had the influence of being the pioneer of rock and roll in a similar vein of Bill Haley, but influenced with big R&B dance music.

Well, good evening and welcome to this special Satellite Soul Club interview special with a man, of course, Mr. Colin Day from Ryker Records, very good friend. And we had a great chat, absolutely loved it. Had to re-record it because the first recording was terrible. So he was very kind to sit with me again and do the recording. And we've got a first play as well of the new single by Little Ruthie. I played there Tommy and the Elts from his first release, Ryker 501, and I'm the Marrying Kind. So how have you been? How has things been? The weather's not been too bad here, so looking forward to good weather at the weekend, the bank holiday. So I'm the warm-up for the weekend, as one would say.

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Time to spin another record on the deck.

0: Larry Vay there, and We Were Lovers Before on Ryker 502. I've got that on a test press. Very nice, that one. Do like that. That's one of the ones I really think is so soulful. And before that, we had I Love You a Thousand Times by the Platters from 1966. They were a group of blues, rhythm blues vocal group that formed in 52. One of the most successful vocal bands of the early rock and roll era. Some really good stuff from the Platters. And they're one of those ones that you see. I normally see the albums, and I see a lot of them at the boot sale sort of things. I had to go and get them. I had to get the EPs because I like the EPs. But their distinctive sound bridges the pre-rock Tin Pan Alley tradition and the new era of rock and roll that was coming up. But of course, they were amazing. I didn't know this. The Platters had 40 charted singles on the Billboard Hot 100 between 1955 to 1967, including 4 number ones. A great record. I want to say a big hello to everybody who's tuned in, and thank you very much, not just around the UK, but also around the world. Big thank you to everybody who's here around, especially listeners in the US, and also a few listeners in Germany and Japan, and gone a bit further now. We've got a couple in South Africa. Thank you very much for tuning in to the show. So, I think I better get on with the first part of the interview that I did with Colin. So, here we go. A very good evening. I have got the amazing Colin Day from Ryker Records here for an interview. So, very good evening, Colin. How are you?
1: Well, I'm good. I don't know about amazing, but thanks for that. Anyway, it's great to be here. Thanks, Chris.
0: That's all right. Last time I spoke to you, you had just about, you were just about to release the album. That was at Christmas time. How did that get on? How did that go?
1: Oh, my goodness. The sales, I think the quote from the record company was, sales have exceeded all expectations. And I know it's sold in 13 countries and everybody's very pleased with it. So, it's gone great. Thank you.
0: And the reaction to the album has been like whether it's something that everyone wanted for Christmas.
1: Well, I know some people got it for Christmas, and good timing, came out just before, so
0: a good marketing.
1: I can't give you much of an answer to that one.
0: A good marketing part to that. Exactly. So you've had a little rest, and then the new releases came out in March. Did you think that you had created something that to get out there? Or have you got like a program of the how you do your releases?
1: It's kind of settled into three times a year that we release two singles, sort of spring, summer-ish, and then autumn. So, yeah, if there's a schedule, that's it, I suppose. But the two singles which we just released sold out so quickly. Patty Andrews, Need My Loving Supply, sold out in 12 days, which is a record, if you'll forgive the pun, for us anyway. And we got another couple coming on pre-sale starting on May 29th, I think it is.
0: Brilliant. And the songwriting is important to you. We've said that before in the interviews. And you said that they were love songs and letters to Emma, to your wife, your lovely wife. But is there a point that you start writing material like a third party?
1: Well, yeah. I mean, if you don't know the stories, the songs which went on the album I'd had in my back pocket for up to 10 years because I had never any intention of releasing them or producing them. And so they were just written as private little love songs, birthdays and Christmas, things like that. It was a bit of a creative exercise, and Emma liked it. So they were never written with the ears of other people in mind, if that makes any sense. Of course, once the technology came around that allowed me to produce them how I heard them, and I started sharing them with the world, that changed the game completely. So I exhausted all my songbook on the album. So any new material that I'm writing it's kind of changed my mindset a little bit, because although the songs are still very personal, I can't help but know that, you know, Rijka fans out there, if you want to call them that, are listening to them. So it does change my perspective a little bit. And of course, I've written at least a handful of songs from a female perspective, because it's nice to use female singers. So yeah, that's another thing that's changed.
0: Now, I've read a book recently by Stuart Cosgrove called Memphis 68, which is the downfall of Southern Soul, as they call it, which was based on Stax music and how they sort of they developed their music to be a bit more sort of edgy and not so close to the sort of music that Tamla Motown were choosing in Detroit. Do you think that your creations will develop in that same way?
1: I don't know, really, Chris. All I've ever strived to do with this project is just create the records that would have got me either running to the dance floor or reaching for my wallet and trying to afford. So I can't really say whether I'm going to go for a more earthy Southern Soul flavor at any one time or stick with the more sort of uptown Chicago Detroit flavor. It's just whatever turns me on, to be honest.
0: And the sales of your records, like I say, were going so quick. Has that really sort of surprised you?
1: Oh, yeah, immensely. You know, it's a weird thing, because for decades, if me and you were having a conversation, you know, like people do, and they say, what would you do if you won the lottery? And, well, I would always say I'd start a record label, but I wasn't really serious about it. I never thought of actually doing it. So when the chance came along, and it was almost by accident, there's a long story behind it. I was completely surprised, A, that it happened, and B, that it had any measure of success, and I suppose C, that it's still going and people still want to hear more from me. So, yeah, it's been a massive but lovely, lovely surprise.
0: And, of course, with your issues that you've been doing out, you've also had some little test presses out, and you've also had some little remix ones that you've sent to people. Has that sort of, is that something more that you'll be doing?
1: Ah, you're letting my secrets out here, Chris. Yeah, I've got a little project on the bubble, on the back burner, if you like. I've done a couple of remixes of one or two of the Rijka favorites, if you want to put it like that, and the results are pretty surprising, and that will be something for either late summer or early autumn. But keep an eye on the Rijka Facebook page and Instagram, and you'll hear all about it, I'm sure.
0: And what does Emma think about your releases with the, like I say, the main lyrics sort of being sung for her, being produced for her? What does she think?
1: Yeah, that must be weird for her, because, as I say, the songs were written for her. They were never meant for public consumption. But she's been great. You know, she's so supportive. More than that, she's really actively involved in everything Rijka, and she's a very creative person herself. And, yeah, I couldn't have asked for more support. And of course, I wouldn't have done the whole thing without asking her permission, if you like. I had to really get her on board, because, as I say, the songs, and yeah, it's all about the songs for me, they were very, very private.
0: Yeah, and one of the things he said about was the Patty Andrews recording, the Patty Andrews release, Rijka 507. So I've got to play it.

Yeah, Paddy Andrews there. I need my love and supply, and I've got a little surprise for you in a little bit later on. And Carlo Didcot loves that one so much, he requested it. So, Carlo, very good evening, Carlo and Sue. And I'll say a big hello to other people in a moment, but I've got to play this one. This is for Pedro, who's on the riverbank

Yeah, that was for Pedro. I hope you love that one, Pedro. Really enjoyed that tune. Heartaches and Pain by, of course, Pages. And, of course, he gets heartaches and pains when when a fish has just gone off the line. And I've got to say a big hello to his mate, Mark the Mod, who from Scunthorpe, and they're practicing for their fishing trip in France. Tight lines, my gentlemen, tight lines.

0: Yeah, a little bit of Walter Jackson there. Touch of the Dark 1982, released on Kelly Arts Records. It was only released on an album called A Portrait of Walter Jackson in 1983. But that is such a good song. Why that never got released on a single, I never know. But on the album, it definitely is. Back to the interview now.
1: I did see your excitement on your Facebook page when you was at the pressing plant for the new records. Was that a quite good experience?
2: Oh, yeah. You know, I've been to the pressing plant twice now to watch the records rolling off the press. And it never gets old. It's such an exciting thing. I don't know about you, Chris, but I've always been in love with vinyl since I was not much more than a toddler. And just, you know, I remember being a kid and thinking what a magical thing it was that the folks would put this sort of bit of plastic on this thing that turned round and put the needle on it, and this sound came out. I remember, I think the first record I ever heard was a Harry Belafonte record, but it still baffles me how it happens. It's just magical. So watching your own records coming off the press, that is really a wonderful thing. Yeah, very, very special.
1: And of course, one of the things I said to you before when we've had our little chats is about mispresses and things like that. And you were very kind to send me a mispress of the Incantations. You actually wrote on it that this is probably the only copy where it's got Taff Bryan's labels on both sides. But that's what makes music. That's what people collect. That's what collectors have. That's what they like. So I think you may do a couple of mispresses each time just to see if that affects anything.
2: Yeah, we'll have to arrange for some deliberate mispressing so that they become very valuable. And I'll keep a few and they'll be my retirement fund, maybe.
1: Well, maybe. So. That's the thing. We talked about this before about there's people have a soundtrack or playlist of their life. When they were doing things, they put that music on, something that's in the background, whether it's classical or whether it's like that. Now, you've got your own soundtrack, haven't you, that you've got on YouTube?
2: Yeah, Collins Soul. So it's just, I sort of these days don't collect records so much as YouTube videos, I'm afraid. But the soundtrack to my life is all the records that I sort of grew up with once I got into soul about 1970, 71. And although I only had about 10 years where I was very active on the scene and going to venues a lot, I've never lost touch with it. So I've always, kept an ear out for what's going on. So, yeah, the soundtrack to my life is about 3,000 YouTube videos these days with all the soul classics, I guess.
1: But other than soul, what is your other go-to sort of, what other music actually stimulates you, makes you think, I like that?
2: Yeah, that is a question. I suppose, you know, the older I get, the older the music that I listen to gets. And it's weird, but the sort of stuff that my parents used to listen to, the easy listening, things like Sergio Mendes, Fifth Dimension, they made some very soulful records. If I've got a sort of guilty pleasure, it might be older music, maybe what they call the Great American Songbook, you know, writers like Cole Porter and Johnny Mercer, people like that. That's the answer to that one.
1: Well, I understand that your guilty pleasure is the goodies and the wombles. So is that true?
2: Oh, dear. Those records came out, the goodies and the wombles, were very good examples of everything that I hated that was in the charts, because that was sort of peak Wigan days, wasn't it? 73, 74, 75, something like that. I like a bit of pop music, same as everybody else, and I've got guilty pleasures in that vein. I mean, yeah, I must admit, Petula Clark. I've even been known to rate some of Cilla Black's records. There's so much to enjoy with music from that period, isn't there?
1: They've all got class vocals. That's the beautiful thing about it. They all have their class vocals, I think that.
2: But yeah, music... and also the, you know, the lyrics and the production, the arrangements, there was an innocence and romanticism to the music that I fell in love with back then, which, you know, I think modern day music is lacking a wee bit.
1: But you see, music progressed through the years. I think 50s was raw, 60s was sort of exciting, the 70s was production, where production was improving so much. The 80s, the electronic era came in, and then it became so much in production, the way it was produced, how it was, and also how it was rated, how it was played out differently, especially the MTV came out and stuff like that. Do you feel that sometimes it comes back on itself, so that people who are writing, like yourselves, are creating those simple melodies?
2: Well, I'd like to think so, but I don't see much evidence of it in the Spotify charts. As you say, production nowadays seems to be more important than the lyrical content. Of course, leaving rap and hip-hop aside, because some of the rhymes that those guys come up with are just mind-blowing. And so lyrics are obviously very important in that genre, although it doesn't do much for me. I don't know. I just think we reached the peak of pop somewhere from the mid-60s to the mid-70s, and also maybe the peak of popular songwriting around that time. There was an innocence, and I mentioned it before, a sort of romance about the lyrics. You know, I do listen to modern day music, but often it feels like I'm eavesdropping on a therapy session. You know, lyrics are very sort of self-referential these days. I think there was a beautiful simplicity to lyrics and production, although, as you say, it got more sophisticated throughout the 70s. But there was a beautiful directness and simplicity to what you might call the golden era.
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2: You are listening to the Satellite Soul Club with Chris Hare, one of the best DJs in the entire world. And this is Robert Palladino from the Epitome of Sound. Take my word for it.

Yes, this is the Satellite Soul Club with myself, Chris Hare, a Ryko Records special. And a big thank you to Des Penny and Jim Jam Records for sponsoring the show. And Des will be with me next week. Yes, Des is here joining me live in the studio. I can't remember what we chose for the special, but we're going to do it. I did say to him, fancy dress. That'd be fun.

And we had the Marvelettes there and Locking Up My Heart. That it was for Sue Didcot. And a few hellos to people. Big hello to Bernie and Elaine Kagowski. Big hello to Vic Fussenden. Vic Duggar, that was the old name of a flame for someone I used to know at work. Vic Fussenden, a happy man as well, Captain Stella, because his beloved team, Arsenal, won the championship. Big hello to Nigel Bailey and his lovely family. To, of course, Pedro and Mark the Mod. Big hello to Louise, Everline and Peter B in Ostend and all the Ostend crew. Big hello to Liz and Alan in New Zealand, the Canterbury Soul Club. Simon and Alan. And to everybody else listening in, brand new, thank you very much. Michael Thaxter, hello. Johnny B, who does the Rock and Roll Show every Thursday night, 6 to 8. Worthy a listen, that man. One more track and then back to the interview. And, of course, a new play of the new record as well.

0: Mr. Ray Pollard, released on Omnipotent Records, 1973. A copy of that would be about £250 now.
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0: Doc Rayner and the Ray Guns, Beeline for My Baby, of course, on Ryker Records. Yeah, I love that one. I've just got to say that that's a great track. Absolutely love that one. And that I will be playing that out when the Warners Weekend is up. The Festival of Northern Soul is being held at Warners and Gunton in Suffolk, Gunton Lodge. And my good friends are going to be there as well as part of the Satellite Soul Club team. And we're going to be there for all weekend from Friday to Sunday. Looking forward to it. Mr. Kev Andrews, Bernie, Dean, myself, looking forward to it. So a good DJ set, so will be there if you're going. Thank you very much. Looking forward to playing them out. Back to the interview now and the new track.
1: With radio and TV involves music and things like that, do you think that social media and streaming can saturate it a bit too much?
2: Yeah, we certainly don't lack for quantity of music at the moment, and I must admit that the amount of music being produced with AI has only exacerbated that. So there's, although I'm not a big lover of today's music, there is obviously still a lot of great stuff out there. You have to dig hard for it, but you've always had to dig hard in some respects to find the stuff that really turns you on. But I don't think that music is as important to the, if you want to call it, the younger generation as it was to us when we were growing up. They've got more distractions now, as you say, social media, streaming, and if a song doesn't grab them in the first 5 seconds, it's on to the next one. The landscape has changed dramatically, and social media and streaming are obviously a big part of that.
1: Well, the charts, when the charts used to be created, the only thing they could do is do it on record sales. But now the charts are down to streaming, so there are stuff that can go through into the charts that you would never have been brought out as a record, would never have made the charts. So it's the dynamics have changed a lot.
2: Yeah, I think when historians look back on this period of, you know, popular culture, if you like, they'll see that the peak of pop was, you know, maybe 1970, something like that, and a few years either side. But who knows? You know, things do go in cycles. I'm waiting for another cycle of great sort of great music that I might enjoy again. But I'm not holding my breath.
1: Well, I think they'll make a 2027 remix of the Wombles for you.
2: Oh, yeah. I can't think of a single good thing to say about that. No. It was Mike Batt, wasn't it?
1: It was. The man was very creative, knew what he was doing because he did a lot of other things for himself. So he knew how to market and how to do things, how to produce records. So he certainly did,
2: God bless him.
1: On the other side of this, though, is that there's been such an expansion, I think, of soul events going. If you look on, there's so many soul events, whether it's in the UK or abroad in Europe and America, and clubs, and there's so many more clubs around in the country as well that is doing soul music. And do you feel that this makes the scene better, or do you think it makes it worse?
2: Well, it's just more diverse and more spread out, I guess. I mean, the days are long gone when, well, we had Cleethorpes and Wigan both running all-nighters on the same weekend. So I think it was more of a shared experience because there were more people in the same venues. It's a bit more spread out. It's a lot more spread out now. But there again, people connect over social media. So it's just different, I guess.
1: Yeah, and sometimes there's so many clashes that it does cause a little bit of conflict at times. But if the music's being played and people are there to enjoy it, I think that's the most important part.
2: Yeah, and isn't it great, don't you think, Chris, to see some younger people coming onto the scene? You know, what's going on in South London and Bristol can only be good, can't it?
1: Yeah, very much, very much. Now, your last two vinyls were released in March. And what is going to be your next one that you're going to be coming up with, new release?
2: Well, we got two singles coming up on the May the 29th, it is, I think, that they go on pre-sale for a release date. sometime towards the end of July, I think. We've got, well, we could play one if you want. This is Little Ruthie and Here to Stay.
3: RikerRecords.com.

Yeah, the new record, the new release on Ryker, and that is Little Ruthie. Looking forward to that. I think the pre-order, like I say, he said, goes on May, the end of May, for it to be released in June. So get yourself ready, because they will sell very, very quick.

The Chiffons, and nobody knows what what's going on in my mind. That was actually released on a Lorry LP, 1975. Don't know the release date of when it was, but it never got released out on a single. And then we had Irma Thomas there, and you are trying to do. What are you trying to do? 1960, oh, terrible. But Colin is listening to the show and says that's a great, absolutely one of his all-time favourites. So, Colin, thank you very much. I'm glad you like that. And Dion Jackson and Happily Ever After was the first track I played in that little threesome.

0: Yeah, Rocker 503 there, and Betty J. Williams, Coming to Get You. And that's one of my little favourites. I do like that one. It's such a lovely beat. But let's get back to the interview.
1: Right, that is a fantastic track. Absolutely love that. Is it? That's going to be released as Riker 509?
2: That will be Riker 509. On the flip side of that, we're going to have an instrumental of 'Cause I'm Ready. The Lenny and the Illustrators track. It's the one which really kicked it all off for me. And I'm so super proud of the way this has turned out. It's been quite a journey to get here. But it's an instrumental of the song made famous by Lenny and the Illustrators. And this is an outfit we call the 66 with their version of 'Cause I'm Ready.
3: RikerRecords.com.

0: Again, that's something I really have been saying to you is about having an instrumental, and that is superb. Absolutely love it. I've listened to it so many times, and it's got that real lovely feel to it. So, Colin, you've smashed it out of the ballpark with them two tracks.
1: Oh, thanks
0: Definitely.
1: so much, Chris. And yeah, more to come, more to come.
0: And I'm looking forward to Riker 5.0, 5.10, really, and see what that one's going to be like.
1: Yes, we're just putting the finishing, literally just mastering that one and putting the finishing touches to it. So I've got to keep that one under wraps for the time being, but no doubt you'll be getting a copy soon to spin on the old Satellite Soul show.
0: Thank you very much. Looking forward to that. Is there going to be a point when you think you've created enough and you give it quite a break? Or do you think that because you're doing three releases per, in the years, every 4 months, that that gives you quite a good time scale to not get, not bored with it, but thinking, oh, I might have just done too much here?
1: Well, yeah, it's a good question, Chris, because as I sort of hinted at earlier, the first 20 songs that I wrote,

0: Yeah, the incantations there, Love Come Running.
1: It's a great track, Love Come Running. Absolutely love it, really do. I want to say a big thank you, Colin, for the music that you've produced. Also, thank you for your friendship. I do enjoy our chats, and you know, we've had a few of them, haven't we?
2: We certainly have, Chris, and it's mutual. Thank you for your support and your endless encouragement. It's great to have you on side. Thank you.
1: Yeah, so, Colin, on behalf of the Satellite Soul Club, Harvard Radio and the Soul World, thank you very much for everything you're producing. Look forward to Riker 510 when you do let us know what it's going to be and the other tracks that are going to come out through the year. So look forward to that, and much best wishes to yourself and your wife, Emma.
2: Bless you. Thank you so much, Chris.

0: Yeah, Taff, Brian and the 66, Together Forever. It's a bit confusing for me because it's a double, it's a mispress. I've got both labels on the same side. But anyway, that was, of course, the great on Riker 508. And don't forget, the new one is coming out, Little Ruthie, with Riker 509. Will be available for pre-order the end of May, I think he said, and for sort of release in the mid-June. So that would be really good. And look forward to playing that. Big thank you to Colin, but don't worry, because there's still one extra little bit that's got to come, which I sort of convinced him to let me play something that he sent me. And I really like it, and I thought it was nice to just show how diverse it can be, how something you can do, just, you know, zip it up a little bit or whatever. And again, if it's one of those songs that's really liked, please put it on Riker Records that you want it made up as a sort of a special release, because he said it will release about maybe 100 of them, but that's going to be played a little bit later on. Again, don't forget, next week we've got my good friend Mr. Des Penny, who will be coming out here and doing some choices of records, and of course I'll be able to play his little jingle that I always play.
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0: Yes, so looking forward to that. Des will be joining me next week for this show. Like I say, I always say this as well.
2: Every day, in every way, I'm getting better and better.
0: Yes, every day in every way I am getting better and better, and hopefully one day I'll be really professional and get really, really good at it. You know, that's the main thing. 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

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Time to spin another record on the deck.

Yeah, Mr. Bobby Parris there, and Who Needs You? Born and raised in New York City, he was Puerto Rican family. And he was with a doo-wop group called the Golden Keys in 1956.

1965, that was Connie Questel's first release, released on Decca and Give Up Girl. And this was released in 66 on Decca Records as well. Lada Edmund Jr., The LaRue.

have some widely contrasting examples taken from recent recordings to give you some idea of the wealth of recorded music now available on the wider tapestry of stereophonic sound. Baby.

0: One of my personal favourites, the Dream Lovers there. You Gave Me Somebody to Love, released on Mercury. I'm very happy, man. I got a copy of that on a nice demo. They were actually known as the Romancers and also the Midnighters, which that name, they backed Chubby Checker on a 1960 recording of The Twist. They did briefly sign for V-Tone and Heritage Records. So they've done a lot of different releases, but that was 1965. Right, that special little extra thing that I've got for you from Colin.
1: Right, Colin, I've got a question for you. You sent me a copy of Patty Andrews remix track.
2: Oh, did I?
1: You did. And the thing is, I think it deserves to go out there and be like a limited edition release.
2: Well, maybe it will. We've got some remixes maybe coming out in the late summer and autumn. Now, as for the Patty Andrews remix, we're still deciding whether to issue that or not. And I guess if you give it a spin, it might depend on the reaction to it. But if there's demand for it, maybe we'll do it as a very, very limited single. But why don't you give it a spin and see if it gets a reaction?
1: I will. I'll play it on the show right through the interview because I think it deserves to be played.
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1: Yeah, so if you like that one, message Riker Records on their Facebook and say release that Patty Andrews remix as just as a special, because I think that's worthy of it. Really nice little remix of the track. Yeah, it's a faster, modern sort of style, but I think it's got danceability to it, so that's what I like about it. Right, big thank you, like I say, to Colin Day for the interview and for the friendship. And one day me and him are going to get together. We'd meet up for something to eat and have a nice meal together. So I look forward to that.

Yes, it's time for me to go. Thank you very much. 2 hours go so quick, doesn't it? Big thank you very much to Colin for the interview. Big thank you to everyone who's tuned in. Every new listener that's tuned in, I hope you tune back in next Wednesday for another Northern Night. Northern Nights. God, that's old, isn't it? Cool. So, Satellite Soul Club for a bit of Northern Soul on a Wednesday night. Dusk. Oh, I'm getting old. Right, take care. Look after yourself. Don't forget Mr. Des Penny next week with the Des Penny Show. Me and him talk about records and music. But wherever you are, whatever you're doing, take care. Look after yourself. Remember this one thing. I love you very, very, very much. Have a good weekend. Take care. I know I'm going to have a good weekend. Bye-bye for now.

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0: Hey, man, how's it going?
1: Hey, buddy. I'm checking in and making sure we're all set.
2: Yep, we are all set.
3: I think you and your wife are going to have a lot of fun.
1: Yeah, man. I really think we need this.
2: Yeah, I think it'll be good for us, too.
0: I need to ask you a favor, though.
1: Oh, yeah? What's that?
0: Can I borrow a tie?
2: I think I've got a tie.
0: Just make sure it's not anything girly, okay?
1: I think I can do that.
0: Awesome.
1: We'll see you soon, man.
2: We'll see you in a few.

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1: No, thank you.
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2: Like that?

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Hey, it's me. 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Can you meet me at the house that we both love? I'll be there around 6 o'clock. I hope to see you.

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